anniversary of amazing German violinist Anne Sophie Mutter. We'll get to hear her play the Brahms Sonata No. 2, and then a performance by Lynn Harrell of Vivaldi's Concerto in G and Ludoslavski's Partita. I've also got Bolero toward the end of the evening, but we're going to kick things off here with the Concert of Trumpets for the Festival of Versailles Canal. Here's Jean-Francois Paillard and the Paillard Chamber Orchestra.

Music by Michelle de Lalande. That was the Paillard Chamber Orchestra performing Concert of Trumpets for the Festival of Versailles Canal. Just a reminder, at 8 p.m. tonight for the WRR Concert Hall, you'll get to hear the Richardson Symphony Orchestra perform Anna Klein's Masquerade, the Ravel Piano Concerto in G Major performed by pianist John Kimura Parker, and then Rachmaninoff's dazzling symphonic dances. Coming up at 7:30 is Brahms' second violin sonata, just after some Bach and this oboe quartet in F major by Mozart. Here's oboist Sarah Watkins with the Amadeus Ensemble.

Charming, playing on the oboe from Sarah Watkins. That was the Oboe Quartet in F Major by Wolfgang Amadeus Mozart, and she was joined by the Amadeus Ensemble. In just a few minutes, Anne-Sophie Mutter performs Brahms right after we listen to Bach's Fugue in G minor for the lute. Here is lute player Ron McFarlane.

0: Music by Johann Sebastian Bach for your Monday evening. That was the Fugue in G Minor for the Lute, performed by Ron McFarlane. Funding for WRR comes from the Dallas Winds, presenting a Star-Spangled Spectacular, a musical celebration of America's 250th birthday at the Meyerson Symphony Center on Saturday, July 4th at 1 p.m. Tickets at dallaswinds.org.
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0: WRR's Opera Aria Countdown concludes tomorrow. 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Follow WRR on social media to see a weekly wrap-up of the results. We've got music of Johann Strauss II, the Waltz King himself, taking us into the WRR Concert Hall this evening for a performance by the Richardson Symphony Orchestra at 8 p.m. But right now, we get to celebrate the birthday of violinist Anne-Sophie Mutter, born on this day in 1968. Here she is with pianist Lambert Orcus performing Brahms' Violin Sonata No. 2 in A major.

dazzling technique and incredibly rich sound. That was violinist Anne-Sophie Mutter, whose birthday we are celebrating today. And what a way to celebrate. That's the music of Johannes Brahms, the violin sonata number 2 in A major. She was joined by pianist Lambert Orcus. 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Gimmick-free since 83. In just under 10 minutes, we've got the WRR Concert Hall with a performance by the Richardson Symphony Orchestra, but taking us there is music by the Waltz King, Johann Strauss II. This is Eugene Ormandy leading the Philadelphia Orchestra in a performance of A Thousand and One Nights Waltz.

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2: 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I'm Clay Couturio, music director and conductor of the Richardson Symphony Orchestra, and I'm delighted to have you with us for this exciting performance. Tonight's program, with the music of Anna Klein, Sergei Rachmaninoff, and Maurice Ravel, featuring pianist John Kimura Parker, showcases the extraordinary artistry of our musicians and celebrates the richness and diversity of the orchestral repertoire. Thank you to WRR for bringing classical music to listeners throughout North Texas and for sharing the Richardson Symphony Orchestra with audiences across the region. Whether you are a longtime supporter of the Richardson Symphony Orchestra or are joining us for the first time, we are grateful to share this music with you.
3: Thank you, Maestro Clay Couturio. And I'm Kurt Ronji. Tonight's WRR Concert Hall presentation brings you a concert that took place on April 25th, 2026, in the Hill Performance Hall at the Eisman Center in Richardson, Texas. As you heard, we have Ravel and Rachmaninoff to look forward to. The opening work is by London-born composer Anna Klein. She graduated from the Manhattan School of Music and has been an important participant in New York's music scene since her involvement in the Bang on a Can Summer Festival in 2005. She loves to work with choreographers, filmmakers, and visual artists, so her music often sums up strong images. The work you'll hear now is called Masquerade and was originally premiered at the famous Proms concert in London's Royal Albert Hall in 2013. The composer has said that, quote, Masquerade draws inspiration from the original mid-18th century promenade concerts held in London's pleasure gardens. As is true today, these concerts were a place where people from all walks of life mingled to enjoy a wide array of music. Other forms of music ranged from the sedate to the salacious, with acrobatics, exotic street entertainers, dancers, fireworks, and masquerades, end quote. Among other thematic material, Anna Klein incorporates an old English country dance called Juice of Barley. Clay Couturio conducts the Richardson Symphony Orchestra in Masquerade by Anna Klein on WRR Concert Hall.

As tonight's concert opener, you've been hearing Masquerade by composer Anna Klein on the WRR Concert Hall. Next up on this complete concert by the Richardson Symphony Orchestra, there will be a very special featured soloist in Maurice Ravel's Piano Concerto in G. The Canadian-born John Kimura Parker, in addition to being an extensively traveled concert performer and prolific recording artist, is the artistic director of the Honans International Piano Competition in Calgary, Canada, artistic advisor for the Orcas Island Chamber Music Festival, and professor of piano at the Shepherd School of Music at Rice University. Maurice Ravel said that, quote, "The music of a concerto should, in my opinion, be lighthearted and brilliant, and not aim at profundity or dramatic effects," end quote. Well, from the beginning percussive whip crack of this next piece, it's clear that playfulness is an important motivator for the composer. There are hints of jazz, perhaps inspired by a trip to America Ravel had made in the year before starting this piece. The slow middle movement is subdued but deeply passionate, with shadings of harmony that really tug at your heart. And the finale is a racing package of adrenaline with energetic runs and punchy chords. John Kimura Parker has situated himself at the piano and joins the Richardson Symphony Orchestra and conductor Clay Couturier to perform Ravel's Piano Concerto in G at the Eisman Center in Richardson on WRR 101.

Maurice Ravel himself was an outstanding pianist, and when this concerto was composed, he had intended to perform the solo part himself, but ill health wouldn't allow it. Ravel was able to conduct the premiere and tour the work with the pianist Marguerite Long as the soloist.

That was music by a giant of jazz, the esteemed Canadian pianist Oscar Peterson. John Kamira Parker, tonight's pianist, has described how he was handed that score by Oscar Peterson's widow. It hadn't been published, and she told Parker, quote, "If you want to learn it, good luck," end quote.

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0: There's one more work on tonight's concert, Rachmaninoff's Symphonic Dances. First, a little about the Richardson Symphony Orchestra's recently announced 2026 to 2027 season. It opens with Brahms' Second Symphony, and violinist William Hagen playing Prokofiev's Violin Concerto No. 2 on October 3rd. November 7th, it's the Grand Canyon Suite, Groffé's work on a concert called Grand Canyon Country, along with pieces by Rimsky-Korsakov, Sibelius, and Vaughan Williams. The Plano Civic Chorus with director Alan Hightower will join the orchestra for Holiday Classics on December 5th. February 6th, 2027, there's a John Williams Night at the Movies. Beethoven and Beyond is March 6th with Beethoven's Pastoral Symphony, played along with a performance by the winner of the Anne and Charles Eisman International Young Artist Competition. And April 24th, the season finale will present Shostakovich and Mahler, including Mahler's Symphony No. 1, the Titan Symphony, and a performance by Cliburn medalist Vitaly Starikov. You can learn more about the season at richardsonsymphony.org. For tonight's final work, Maestro Clay Couturier will lead the Richardson Symphony Orchestra in the final work for orchestra composed by beloved late Romantic composer Sergei Rachmaninoff. Like the Ravel Concerto heard earlier in the program, this one has an American connection. Rachmaninoff wrote it while he was vacationing in Huntington on Long Island in 1940. It was the only score that he wrote entirely in the USA. It was written while Rachmaninoff was homesick for Russia. He was concerned over his daughter, who was trapped in Europe as World War II proceeded. And so it might be a little surprising how rhythmic and lively the music tends to be in this piece. Having said that, in the musical material, there's a lot of self-examination by a man well advanced in age, including quotes from his first symphony, the ominous Dies Irae theme, and a restatement of music from his all-night vigil. On the last page, he wrote, "I thank thee, Lord." Rachmaninoff's Symphonic Dances, Opus 45, are performed by the Richardson Symphony Orchestra under the direction of Clay Couturier on the WRR Concert Hall.

The Richardson Symphony Orchestra, under the direction of Maestro Clay Couturio, performed Rachmaninoff's Symphonic Dances on WRR Concert Hall.

0: As the audience continues to applaud, I want to tell you how thankful we are you joined us for tonight's program. The next concert of the Richardson Symphony will happen on October 3rd, opening their season with the Symphony No. 2 of Brahms and guest violinist William Hagen playing Prokofiev's Violin Concerto No. 2. More information is at richardsonsymphony.org. The Richardson Symphony will also be returning to the airwaves with a concert on WRR Concert Hall featuring pianist Anne Akiko Myers. That'll be on Monday, November 2nd at 8 o'clock right here on WRR. Please join us then. I want to thank Lori Garvey, the executive director and president of the Richardson Symphony Orchestra, and to the recording engineer Ron Meyer for their assistance in tonight's program. Next week, the WRR Concert Hall will present the 80th birthday gala concert of the Texas Boys Choir, recorded in Martin Hall at Texas Wesleyan University in May. It's going to feature the choir along with Broadway star Major Attaway. Please join us this coming Monday, July 6th at 8 o'clock p.m. I'm Kurt Ronji. Good evening.
1: And that concludes your Monday night WRR Concert Hall, a wonderful performance brought to you by the Richardson Symphony Orchestra. And so now we're going to continue our dinner concert program with music from Domenico Cimarosa. This is the overture to La Baronessa Stromba, and it's performed by the Niklaus Esterhazy Sinfonia, led by Alessandro Amoretti.

Music of Domenico Cimarosa, that was the overture to La Baronessa Stromba, performed by the Niklaus Esterhazy Sinfonia. Just another friendly reminder that WRR's Opera Aria Countdown concludes tomorrow. Tomorrow, Tuesday at 5:30 p.m., Emilio Alvarez will reveal the number one favorite of the opera arias as chosen by you, our WRR listeners. You can also follow WRR on social media to see a weekly wrap-up of all of the results. Coming up in just over 10 minutes is a symphony by Carl Maria von Weber, but right now we get to hear Lynn Harrell's performance of the Vivaldi Cello Concerto in G major. He's joined here by Pinka Zukerman leading the English Chamber Orchestra.

0: one of the most beautiful sounding instruments out there. That was cellist Lynn Harrell performing the Vivaldi Cello Concerto in G major. He was joined there by his friends Pinkus Zukerman and the English Chamber Orchestra.
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0: I'm Brooke Scholl in for Matt Rogers this evening for the dinner concert on WRR, and I've got a quick look at your WRR 101 Arts calendar. Shakespeare Dallas's production of Alice in Wonderland continues at Samuel Grand Amphitheater in Dallas. The play follows a curious young girl's tumble down a rabbit hole and into a whimsical and nonsensical world. There, she encounters peculiar characters like the White Rabbit, the Cheshire Cat, the Mad Hatter, and the Queen of Hearts. For more on this and all the week's arts and culture event highlights, visit WRR101FM on Instagram. I've got music by Sibelius and Ludoslavsky to come right after we hear the Symphony No. 1 in C major by Carl Maria von Weber. Here's Wolfgang Sawallisch leading the Bavarian Radio Symphony Orchestra.

That was the Bavarian Radio Symphony Orchestra performing Carl Maria von Weber's Symphony No. 1 in C major. I'm Brooke Scholl in for Matt Rogers this evening for the dinner concert on WRR FM and HG1 Dallas Fort Worth. And we are hoping that you make WRR 101 your home and place to celebrate America's 250th birthday. Get ready for a month of on-air festivities in July, including Star Spangled Symphonies. Every weekday morning at 9 a.m. during July, Kurt Ronji will present a symphony by an American composer. I have more music to celebrate violinist and Sophie Mutter's birthday around 10:30, but right now I have a single movement tone poem from Jean Sibelius described as a deeply psychological adventure in an inner landscape. This captures the rugged and whimsical atmosphere of the Nordic wilderness. Here is Sir Malcolm Sargent leading the Vienna Philharmonic in Sibelius's Endsaga.

An adventure through Scandinavian wilderness. That was music by Jean Sibelius and Saga. You heard Sir Malcolm Sargent leading the Vienna Philharmonic. And now more music to celebrate the birthday of Anne-Sophie Mutter. This is a work by Ludoslavsky that he wrote for her. This blends Baroque structure with wacky modern textures and harmonies, and it was a beautiful present from him to her, and the piece just captures the range of her talents so wonderfully, and it's a ton of fun, too. So this is the Partita for Violin and Orchestra by Ludoslavsky for violinist Anne-Sophie Mutter. She'll be performing with him, conducting the BBC Symphony Orchestra.

0: incredibly virtuosic playing from violinist Anne-Sophie Mutter. I'm not sure if that was a birthday gift or birthday torture from composer Ludoslavsky, but he wrote that for her regardless. That was the partita for violin and orchestra subtitled for Anne-Sophie Mutter. They were joined by the BBC Philharmonic. And just after this, music by Hector Berlioz, The Royal Hunt and Storm.
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0: And now music for the opera stage by Hector Berlioz. This is The Royal Hunt and Storm. So this is an entr'acte in his opera, The Trojans, and this little piece sets up a scene depicting a hunt in the forests of Carthage where Dido and Aeneas get caught in a violent storm. The music unfolds naturally and gently in the beginning, introducing the theme using a French horn before we hear a storm gathering in the form of restless tremoloed strings and outbursts from the brass section until Dido and Aeneas find a cave to seek refuge in. You're going to hear that musical relief as it disappears to the end. This is The Royal Hunt and Storm by Hector Berlioz, and you're going to hear Herbert von Karajan leading the Philharmonia Orchestra.

Finding Refuge from the Storm. That was The Royal Hunt and Storm by Hector Berlioz. You heard the Philharmonia Orchestra led by Herbert von Karajan. In the next hour, I have Mozart's 25th Symphony, Bolero, and more. But taking us there is this music by Michael Torck. This is the Grand Central Station, and it's performed by Jack Stamp, leading the Indiana University of Pennsylvania Wind Ensemble.

Those were the sounds of the Grand Central Station, music by Michael Tork. You heard Jack Stamp leading the Indiana University of Pennsylvania Wind Ensemble. It's 11 o'clock. We're headed into our final hour of music together. I'm Brooke Scholl in for Matt Rogers, and you're listening to The Dinner Concert on WRR, FM and HD1, Dallas, Fort Worth. 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So now I have a string quartet by Joaquin Turina. So this sounds very French in nature, very close to the Ravel and Debussy string quartets, but it hails from Spain. It harkens to those French colors using muted strings, pizzicato, colorful harmonies, but it definitely retains a very clear Spanish melodic identity and fire. This is Turina's The Torero's Prayer, and it's performed by the Manhattan String Quartet.

Letting that prayer ascend to the heavens. That was Joaquin Turina's The Toreros Prayer. You heard the Manhattan String Quartet. I've got Mozart's 25th Symphony and Bolero to close us out tonight. But first, music by Padre Antonio Soler. This is Christian Zacharias performing Fandango in D minor.

0: That was pianist Christian Zacharias, who was the silver medalist at the 1973 Clyburn competition. He was performing the Fandango in D minor by Padre Antonio Soler. Funding for WRR comes from the Allen Public Library, celebrating USA 250 with Dallas Banjo Band playing a medley of patriotic jazz and big band favorites, 7:30 p.m. on Thursday, July 2nd at 300 North Allen Drive. Open to the public, information at 214-509-4911.
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0: I have Ravel's Bolero coming up in about 21 minutes, but first we're going to hear the little brother to the Symphony No. 40 in G minor by Mozart. This is the Little G Minor Symphony, Symphony No. 25, and it's performed here by James Conlin, leading the Scottish Chamber Orchestra.

That was James Conlon leading the Scottish Chamber Orchestra in that performance of Mozart's Symphony No. 25 in G minor. I'm Brooke Scholl, covering for Matt Rogers today on The Dinner Concert. And I just wanted to let you know that tomorrow, all of your hosts are presenting a grand finale to Pride Month, featuring composers like Saint-Saëns, Bernstein, Copland, and so much more. And I do hope you start your morning off with Kurt Ronge. In the 6 o'clock hour, you can start your day gently with Siegfried Idol by Wagner. And then more Mozart at 7 a.m. You'll get to hear Mozart's Jupiter Symphony, all of that, and so much more tomorrow morning with Kurt Ronge. I am going to conclude our time together this evening with Ravel's Bolero. Here is Eduardo Mata leading your very own Dallas Symphony Orchestra.

the Kodály Quartet with Franz Joseph Haydn's String Quartet No. 34. Coming up, you'll find out how Philip Glass intends to celebrate his 90th birthday in 2027.

Why wait to celebrate a milestone birthday? Philip Glass turns 90 in January, but ahead of his birthday, he will perform concerts worldwide, including a performance this weekend with the Boston Symphony Orchestra at Tanglewood. And then there will be more events in the coming months, and of course, in January to mark that milestone. By Philip Glass, this is Metamorphosis 2.

Philip Glass wrote that in the late 80s. And about 10-ish years later, it helped him form one of the main themes heard in the 2002 movie The Hours. Metamorphosis 2 by Philip Glass. That was pianist K. Kyung-un Kim on Music Through the Night. German composer Max Bruch was generally known as a composer of violin music, and he wrote some delicious violin music. But this fact kind of bothered him, because he said his violin pieces overshadowed other works like this, his Symphony No. 3.

0: conductor Kurt Mazur and the Leipzig Gewandhaus Orchestra with Max Brooks Symphony No. 3.
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Life ebbs and flows. Sometimes life can really sock it to you, and you feel like you've gotten knocked over after finally getting back up on your feet. And sometimes life delivers beautiful gift after gift. Czech composer Josef Suk saw life ebb and flow. And this piece of music was written during a time when beauty was flowing. Suk was a student of Antonín Dvořák at the Prague Conservatory. Life was going well for him. Suk was a part of a string quartet that was a mainstay of European concert life. His relationship with his teacher, Dvořák, stayed strong after school. He ended up marrying Dvořák's daughter. In those years, the beginning of his marriage, were the happiest years of his life. And this is a piece of music that was written during that time. It's Fantasy by Josef Suk.

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Fantasy by Yosef Suk. Yakov Kreisberg conducted the Monte Carlo Philharmonic Orchestra, and we heard violinist Julia Fischer, who says she is addicted to music. She needs it every single day. And by now, she's also addicted to being on stage. When she's at home for a few weeks, she says the stage calls to her. She needs that interaction with the audience. It's great to listen to this music with you. I'm Jalene Kahn. Thanks for being here tonight.

Tchaikovsky was on vacation, taking a load off after he had just finished writing an opera, a huge to-do. And during that vacation, he spent time with his family. He was able to soak up nature. And that's where he found inspiration to keep working. This is the piece that was born out of that time, his orchestral suite number 2, called Characteristic. And from that suite, we'll hear the movement, Dreams of a Child.

Stefan Sanderling conducted the National Symphony Orchestra of Ireland with music by Tchaikovsky. From his orchestral suite number 2, which is called Characteristic, we heard the movement Dreams of a Child on Music Through the Night. We'll stick with that theme, children. This is music that's not intended to be played by children or even played for them. It's music that evokes the emotional world of children through this sophisticated music. Scenes from Childhood by Robert Schumann.

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How you doing tonight? I hope that things are well for you. I hope you're finding peace and comfort in the music. If there's a lot of noise in your head, that's understandable. And if that noise is really getting to you this evening, I get it. Sometimes we need to really put effort into dialing down the noise in our head. How do you do that? Is it by escaping in a good book or getting outside in nature? Maybe it's moving your body through exercise or dance. If you need to shake things off tonight, this piece of music is an opportunity for you to dance. Except for the composer wasn't writing music for dancing. Samuel Coleridge Taylor wanted to treat certain subjects in a waltz rhythm, and the subjects he chose was bohemian, rustic, the queen, and Moorish. You'll hear how that turned out for Samuel Coleridge Taylor, his four characteristic waltzes, giving you an opportunity to let loose.

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An early work by Samuel Coleridge Taylor, his four characteristic waltzes, music that he wrote around the time he was courting his future wife. We heard the Irish Radio and Television Concert Orchestra under conductor Adrian Leeper on Music Through the Night. Some solo harp music is coming up next. That's in just a minute. I hope you can stick around.

Rhapsody by Marcel Grangeny, performed there by harpist Yolanda Condonassis. Tonight's classical music is supported by Viking, dedicated to bringing travelers to the heart of each destination with small ship, river, ocean, and expedition voyages, offering cultural enrichment and immersive experiences. 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This is Symphony No. 2 by Zdeněk Fibich. It's performed by the Detroit Symphony Orchestra under conductor Neeme Järvi.

0: conductor Neeme Järvi and the Detroit Symphony Orchestra, playing Symphony No. 2 by Zdeněk Fibic on Music Through the Night. It's great to have you here. I'm Jalene Kahn. Thanks for listening.
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This performer has been called a guitarist extraordinaire. She's known as an ambassador of the classical guitar. Berta Rojas has been awarded Latin Grammys. She's won over audiences at major venues all over the world. She's performed at places like Carnegie Halls in London, Brussels, and Japan. The list of accolades for Berta Rojas goes on and on. So we must assume that she has found happiness, right? She has. But Rojas says that her happiness has nothing to do with all of these accolades. For Rojas, her idea of happiness means that it cannot exist without moments of anguish or sadness. It's only after we experience those emotions that we can value happy moments when they come. We can treasure them more and understand how fragile life is.

Berta Rojas, playing Waltz No. 3 by Agustin Barrios on Music Through the Night. You can hear more music like that anytime you want on our guitar stream. That's a curated stream dedicated to the classical guitar. 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

0: We have celebrated Pride Month all month long with our Proud to Be series, where you're introduced to composers and musicians in the LGBTQ community. Jennifer Higdon is featured on Proud to Be, and she says pride is important because it recognizes other voices in the world, and it's important for people to be comfortable with who they are. Here she'll expand on that idea before we hear her piece, Blue Cathedral.
1: All voices are important. No voice is more important than any other. But I don't know that we've always been in a situation where we have shown that or made that heard in classical music. But I think it's slowly improving. And, you know, for people who are younger, who are not so sure about how visible they can be, I think it's important for all of us who are out and about and functioning in the world to show that, yes, it can be a safe way to live, but it's also, it's important to be able to be yourself.

A piece of music that takes you on a journey through a beautiful glass cathedral in the sky. Blue Cathedral by Jennifer Higdon. Robert Spano conducted the Atlanta Symphony Orchestra. Here's the Toronto Symphony Orchestra, joined by oboist Sarah Jeffrey. They'll play an oboe concerto by Ray Vaughan Williams.

0: Oboist Sarah Jeffrey says the oboe is the heart of the orchestra, and they can play solo lines that represent any and every emotion. She just brought to life the heart of the orchestra, oboist Sarah Jeffrey and the Toronto Symphony Orchestra, with an oboe concerto by Rafe Vaughan Williams.
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0: We're on this planet for such a brief time. And if all those years that we spend here, we're always self-hating and trying to pretend to be something that we're not, we're wasting an awful lot of energy and a lot of time. So, you know, let's celebrate and treasure those wonderful blessings of that we're conscious on this planet and be free to love the people we want to love and to begin with ourselves.
1: 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And stick around, he'll perform some Mendelssohn in about 45 minutes. Lots of piano music coming up this hour, including that performance by Stephen Huff. We'll hear some solo piano music by Germaine Taillefer, too. This is a solo piano piece by Polish composer Maria Szymanowska.

The Murmur, a nocturne by Maria Szymanowska, performed by Anna Siborowska. Hey there, I'm Jalene Kahn. It's great to have you here as we enjoy these performances together. This is a piece of music where the composer wanted to capture the slow and labored birth of things in nature, the gradual blossoming and the eventual joy of new life. You hear spring come alive in this piece by Claude Debussy.

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Spring. It's music by Claude Debussy, performed by Radio Luxembourg Orchestra on Music Through the Night. Claude Debussy, of course, a real famous French composer. And next we'll hear from another French composer. She was the only woman in the group known as the Six. That was a group of French composers who were given that name, who shot together after Debussy's time in the 1920s. This solo piano piece by Germaine Taillefer is played by Gwynne Wynne.

This music by William Grant Still takes you into a party. It's hosted by Miss Sally. And during the cakewalk, there's a dance contest. And a little trickery is happening between contestants. Two boys slip a frog down the shirt of one of the contestants, causing him to screw up his dance and lose the contest. The winner of the dance contest does get a cake. Miss Sally's Party by William Grant Still, performed here by Vocal Essence Orchestra.

Miss Sally's Party by William Grant Still. Philip Burnell conducted the Vocal Essence Orchestra on Music Through the Night.

0: Pianist Stephen Huff is featured in our Proud to Be series, a celebration of LGBTQ plus musicians in classical music. 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Here, Stephen Huff talks a little bit about how his identity and artistry is connected.
1: Sexual identity, of course, it isn't the only thing that we can look at about ourselves that makes us who we are, but it is a very important part of, you know, the very us deep inside. And I think because what we do artistically comes from that deep inside, therefore we can never undo that from our sexual orientation. And so I find that when I'm playing, I'm very conscious of all of the emotional things that I put into my music. I bring those as a gay man.

0: Brilliant Rondo by Felix Mendelssohn. Lawrence Foster conducted the City of Birmingham Symphony Orchestra and pianist Stephen Hough.
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Summer is a great time to be born, so you can have your birthday party outside. If you have a birthday in the winter, you know how different your celebration can be from the cousin who was born mid-July and who gets to have a pool party every year for their birthday. Coming up, we'll go to a kid's birthday party. Lots of fun and sun, but then something goes terribly wrong. Hear the whole story with music by Ravel coming up in a half an hour.

the all-female ensemble La Pietà, with conductor and violinist Angèle Dubois, play music here by Ludovico Einaudi.

Saraband by Ludovico Einaudi, performed by La Pietà with conductor and violinist Angèle Dubois. Shortly before Antonín Dvořák left his home country for the U.S. to teach in New York, he wrote a trilogy of pieces. And the theme for those pieces, one was nature, one was about love, and this one was about life. Envision a lonely wanderer who stumbles upon an evening festival that's in full swing. There are instruments ringing loudly, lots of shouts, joy, and laughter from those attending as he joins in on the fun. Dvorak's Carnival Overture.

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Concerto No. 3 by Francesco Durante, performed there by Concerto Con. There's nothing better than a summer birthday party, and you get to attend one coming up in just a couple minutes.

Next, we'll hear music from one of the earliest American guitar virtuosos, Justin Holland. He had a successful career as a performer, composer, and author all before the Civil War. He was one of the most important guitarists of his generation and in history, but his music has not been recorded. Up until a few years ago, when some of his music was recorded for the first time ever from a special commission by American Public Media, our parent company. Here's one of those recordings, La Prima Donna Waltz by Justin Holland.

guitarist Mark Del Priora with La Prima Donna Waltz by Justin Holland. There's nothing like a summer birthday party. Chances are you get to be outside and probably have some ice cream, too. Well, this music takes you to Florine's birthday party, Princess Florine. But something goes terribly wrong during the party when she pricks her finger with a spindle. That spindle has a curse on it, and the princess must die. But then a good fairy comes in and intervenes. She exchanges death for 100 years of sleep for the princess. And while Florine sleeps, the good fairy drums up these fairy tales.

0: Fantasy on Mozart's La Cidarum Lamano by Franz Danzi. We heard the Württemberg Chamber Orchestra and clarinetist Sabina Meyer under conductor Jörg Färber. I'm Jalene Kahn. Thanks for being here.
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You're tuned to WRR 101, broadcasting from Fair Park in Dallas, Texas. I'm Kurt Ranji. It's morning classical time. Today is the grand finale of Pride Month. I've got compositions by Richard Adenzel and John Corigliano and Jean-Baptiste Lully and some performances by Jean-Yves Thibaudet, Marin Alsop, Stephen Huff. We'll start your day gently with a Siegfried Idyll by Wagner coming up later in this hour, and also Mozart's Jupiter Symphony, that's at 7 o'clock, Beethoven's Archduke Trio later on. We start with music by Richard Adenzel. This is his Warsaw Concerto featuring pianist Jean-Yves Thibaudet.

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Tickets at KimballArt.org. Coming up in 4 minutes, Wagner's Siegfried Idyll. This is music from a recently released album of From the Top performances. You know our show at noon on Saturdays. All musicians under college age, and Peter Dugan, the pianist, often accompanies them. You're going to hear him in this performance, along with clarinetist Anthony McGill and the young cellist Noah Chung Eagleman. This music comes from the clarinet trio of Brahms.

from the album From the Top 25, celebrating 25 years of that incredible show about young performers. Our young performer featured there was cellist Noah Chung Eagleman with a couple of veterans, the pianist Peter Dugan and the clarinetist Anthony McGill. Music from Brahms' piano clarinet trio, rather, in A minor. That was the concluding allegro from that. His member supported WRR 101. The piano sonata number 33 by Haydn is going to be played by Mikhail Pletnev 15 minutes away. After music by Richard Wagner, he wrote this as a gift for his wife. The Siegfried Idol is played by the Pittsburgh Symphony Orchestra with conductor William Steinberg.

0: Heavenly music by Richard Wagner. His Siegfried Idol was played by the Pittsburgh Symphony Orchestra with conductor William Steinberg. 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More at uptownplayers.org. 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
0: 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John Burge will have a look at this day in music history. Stay tuned. Mikhail Pletnev, the fantastic pianist, plays you the piano sonata number 33 in C minor by Franz Joseph Haydn.

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1: This is the Composer's Datebook for June 30th. I'm John Burge. In 1971, American film composer Bernard Herrmann confessed, "The only thing I ever did that was foolhardy was to write an opera." His opera was based on the 19th century novel Wuthering Heights by Emily Bronte. Herrmann began work on it in April of 1943 and didn't finish it until today's date in 1951 at 3:45 p.m., as he noted on the score. In those years, Herrmann was juggling three careers, conducting the CBS Orchestra, producing music for radio plays and occasional Hollywood films, and trying to write serious concert hall works. It took him 8 years to finish his opera score that clocked in at over 3 hours in

0: He felt Wuthering Heights was his masterpiece and refused to even consider any cuts to his score, even if an opera company expressed interest in staging it if he would do so. Consequently, Wuthering Heights was never staged during his lifetime, and Herman had to content himself with making a studio recording of it at his own expense.
1: Oh, come in.
0: After Herman's death in 1975, the Portland Opera staged an edited down version, and more recently in 2011, the Minnesota Opera staged and filmed a critically acclaimed revival. Composer's Datebook is produced by APM, American Public Media, in conjunction with the American Composers Forum, reminding you that all music was once new.

Tune in tomorrow for another episode of Composer's Datebook at 6:50 a.m. Funding for WRR comes from the Sid Richardson Museum in Fort Worth's Sundance Square. Open to the public daily, now on display, Russell's Retreat explores works made by the cowboy artist during his summers at Glacier National Park in Montana. Coming up at 7 o'clock, just about 7 minutes away, Mozart's last symphony, the Jupiter Symphony. Keep it here. The Academy of St. Martin in the Fields plays you some music right now with Sir Neville Mariner conducting Franz von Suppé's Vienna Jubilation Overture.

The Vienna Jubilation Overture by Franz von Suppé, as played by the Academy of St. Martin in the Fields and conducted by Sir Neville Mariner. We're broadcasting from Fair Park. It's WRR, FM, and HD1, Dallas-Fort Worth. Do join us next Monday evening, July 6th, for a special performance for our WRR Concert Hall series. It's going to be highlights from the 80th anniversary celebration concert that the Texas Boys Choir put on, starring TBC alumnus and Broadway royalty, Major Attaway. That's, again, July 6th. Celebrate a great local group with us in a fantastic and dynamic concert, including a couple of world premiere compositions. That's July 6th, Monday night at 8. We're going to keep the Academy of St. Martin in the Fields playing. They were doing that soupe for you a moment ago. This is Mozart's Symphony No. 41 in C, the Jupiter Symphony, conducted by an authoritative conductor of Mozart, Sir Neville Mariner.

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Gimmick free since 83. Your March of the Day is a couple of minutes away. We're going to enjoy the piano playing of Stephen Huff now, recognizing this esteemed virtuoso and a classical pianist who is celebrated during Pride for his visibility, his artistry, his writings, exploring the intersection of his identity and faith in classical music. He's playing a beautiful piece by Franz Liszt now. This is the Eclogue from the Years of Pilgrimage, Switzerland.

pianist was Stephen Huff playing Liszt Eglogue here on WRR 101. An eglogue is kind of a pastoral piece, a serene piece about peaceful, rustic, idyllic countrysides. I think you might have gotten that from the beautiful playing. Good morning to you. That Pride Month selection was made possible by Resource Center, a recognized healthcare provider for the LGBTQIA+ community, offering comprehensive services including primary healthcare, HIV services, and a new on-site pharmacy. 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Well, one of the earliest composers documented in music history to defy the heteronormative standards of his time was certainly Jean-Baptiste Lully from the 17th century French court. We'll let him have the march of the day on this last day of Pride Month, the March of the Combatants from his opera Alceste. Le Concert des Nations is performing for you.

0: The Concert of the Nations performed that March of the Day from the 17th century for you. Jean-Baptiste Lully wrote it, The March of the Combatants from Alceste. You heard it on WRR 101. Dinner concert with Matt Rogers is coming up at 7 o'clock tonight. He's got Grieg's Piano Concerto this evening. Also on the evening concert as a grand finale to Pride Month, the compositions of Leonard Bernstein and Charles Tomlinson Griffiths and Samuel Barber. There's also a performance by the Turtle Creek Chorale on his show. And on the 66th birthday of Esa-Pekka Salonen, brilliant Finnish conductor, he's going to conduct Mahler's Ninth Symphony. That's tonight at 8:30. Mendelssohn's Second String Quartet also on the show. Lots of good stuff on Matt's stretch of music from 7 o'clock until midnight tonight. 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More at UptownPlayers.org. Stay tuned for a recent release of some music by Clara Schumann right after this brief message.
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The Allegretto finale from the piano trio in G minor by Clara Schumann. That comes from an album called In Her Hands that was released in February. The performers were the Neve Trio. On Classical, for everyone, WRR 101 on the 30th day of June. There's a great Spanish dance by Granados coming up at 8 o'clock. Let's have some music from Rimsky-Korsakov. Music from Scheherazade, celebrating Leonard Bernstein during Pride Month. He's supporting the New York Philharmonic. The story of the calendar prints from Scheherazade.

Leonard Bernstein conducting the New York Philharmonic, and the mellow and beautiful and melodic second movement of Rimsky-Korsakov's Scheherazade, the story of the calendar prince. I'm Kurt Ronji. It's WRR FM and HD1 Dallas Fort Worth. I have a look at your WRR 101 arts calendar. Core Theater's newest play, Ruby Tuesday, follows a young woman in therapy who forms an unexpected bond with her psychologist. The romantic drama is inspired by the Rolling Stones' hit of the same name and explores how brief but meaningful relationships can leave a lasting impact. It's on stage in Richardson through July 19th. For more on this and all the week's arts and culture event highlights, visit WRR 101 FM on Instagram. This is violist Ellen Rose, featured in the Andaluza Spanish dance by Enrique Granados.

beautiful viola playing of Ellen Rose, featured in Playera or Andaluza, one of the Spanish dances by Enrique Granados here on WRR 101, where support comes from Dallas Water Utilities, now accepting entries for the 32nd annual WaterWise Landscape Tour. 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Your road rage remedy is 14 minutes away. Today is the 30th, the grand finale of Pride Month. I've got another feature for you right now with John Corigliano, openly gay American composer who wrote a powerful Symphony No. 1, a symphonic memorial to friends of his lost to the 1980s AIDS epidemic. His husband is composer and librettist Mark Adamo. This is a really fun piece played by the North Texas Wind Symphony from Denton. Eugene Miliar, Corporon conducting Gazebo Dances by John Corigliano.

Gazebo Dances. Rhythmic music by John Corigliano and a performance by the North Texas Wind Symphony. And Eugene Miller, our corporon, conducting them here on member-supported WRR 101. The pianist David Frey is going to play the first of Bach's French suites for you just a couple of minutes away. Right now, the Road Rage Remedy, something relaxing, restful during the peak of rush hour. This one comes from Adama Butterfly. I'm thinking of that because the Dallas Symphony Orchestra is headed off to Colorado. They're at the Bravo Vale Festival and will be performing Madama Butterfly July 2nd through 8th. Well, here's the Vienna Philharmonic with Herbert von Karajan conducting the humming chorus from Madama Butterfly.

0: The Humming Chorus from Madama Butterfly by Puccini, with Herbert von Karajan, the Vienna Philharmonic, and the Vienna State Opera Chorus. 3 to 7 today, it's the home stretch with Emilio Alvarez. As a grand finale to Pride Month, there will be compositions by Camille Saint-Saëns and Randall Thompson and Henriette Bozemans, and performances featuring Leonard Bernstein and the Turtle Creek Chorale. That's Emilio's show from 3 to 7 today. We'll hear he'll also have the Hebrides Overture. He'll finally reveal number one on our opera aria countdown at 5:30. And then Dvorak's String Quartet number 10, great work that'll be performed locally at the Mimir Festival. That's at 6 o'clock. 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

J.S. Bach's French Suite No. 1 featured pianist David Frey today on WRR 101, where support comes from the Allen Public Library, celebrating USA 250 with the Dallas Banjo Band playing a medley of patriotic jazz and big band favorites. 7:30 p.m. on Thursday, July 2nd at 300 North Allen Drive. Open to the public. Information at 214-509-4911. 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No tickets required, and information is available at aamdallas.org. It is the 30th day of June. I hope yours is going wonderfully so far. We're going to get emotional with this next piece, Lenski's aria from Evgeny Onyegin. Originally an opera aria, the violinist Daniel Lozakovich is going to take the melody in this performance.

violinist Daniel Lozakovich, along with the National Philharmonic Orchestra of Russia, for Lenski's aria from the opera Evgen Onegin by Tchaikovsky. We're broadcasting from Fair Park in Dallas, Texas. Here's a cheerful set of pieces called Dances in the Canebrakes. It's music by Florence Price.

Florence Price and her Dances in the Canebrakes, performed by the Malmo Opera Orchestra. John Jeter conducted them. Here on WRR FM and HD1, Dallas-Fort Worth. A good morning to you. Hope it's a great one so far for you. I do want to remind you that WRR will celebrate America's 250th birthday the classical way. Got a month full of great stuff, including a series of Star-Spangled Symphonies. I'm going to kick that off tomorrow at 9 o'clock. Every weekday morning at 9 during July, I'll present a symphony by an American composer. Also, we have great stuff coming up on the 4th, an All-American Patriotic Saturday, and at 8 o'clock, it's going to be a Star-Spangled Spectacular with the Dallas Winds from the Meyerson Symphony Center. That's all stuff for America's 250th, plus lots more we'll throw in over the course of the month. The Archduke Piano Trio of Beethoven is coming up in about 5 minutes here. We're going to hear the countertenor Philippe Jaruski, who we recognized during Pride Month. He made quite a hit with this performance of a piece by Vivaldi from his Nisi Dominus, the fourth movement, Cum Dederit.

An incredibly serene piece of music, Cum Dederit, it's called, from the Nisi Dominus of Antonio Vivaldi. That featured countertenor Philippe Jaruski. 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Gimmick free since 83. It's a major masterpiece by Beethoven now, one of his most ambitious chamber works, the Piano Trio No. 7, known as the Archduke Trio. We have two siblings and a father performing for you, Myung-Won Chung playing the piano, Kyung-Hwa Chung playing the violin, and Myung-Hwa Chung playing the cello. Again, Beethoven's Archduke Trio.

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0: a family performance by the Chung Trio of the Piano Trio No. 7, the Archduke Trio in B-flat by Ludwig van Beethoven here on WRR 101, where support comes from Uptown Players presenting You're in Town, the musical at the Kalita Humphreys Theater, July 10th through the 19th. Set in a future where water is scarce and public restrooms are tightly regulated, the musical uses satire to explore politics and corporate influence. More at uptownplayers.org. At Work with Amy is coming up from 10 o'clock until 3 o'clock today. Amy, as a grand finale to Pride Month, will have compositions by Aaron Copland, Francis Poulenc, and Charles Tomlinson Griffiths, and performances featuring the Women's Chorus of Dallas and conducted by Christopher Hogwood. There will also be a soon-to-be-released recording. It's not even released yet, but you're going to hear it here. Dvorak's New World Symphony with the Pittsburgh Symphony and Manfred Honeck. And there will be a violin sonata by Delius. Long Long is going to play Chopin's Piano Concerto No. 1. It's all coming up on At Work with Amy. The Fantasia in Greensleeves will be played in 5 minutes. And just after this brief message, we'll have, for Pride Month, Maren Alsop conducting Brahms.
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Baron Alsop conducted the London Philharmonic Orchestra in a particularly loved by me movement from a Brahms symphony. The third movement, Allegro Giocoso, from the Symphony No. 4 of Brahms. It's kind of funny, but I first heard that piece not played by an orchestra, but played by synthesizers and keyboards by the rock keyboardist Rick Wakeman, who made an arrangement of that for a Yes album called Fragile. You heard it on WRR 101, where support comes from Reliant Air Conditioning, focused on increasing trust in HVAC service by employing a team of salespeople who aren't on commission. 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Gimmick free since 83. I'm Kurt Ranji. Thanks for joining me today for Morning Classical. I'll have more great music for you tomorrow on the Wednesday edition. Let's end with the gorgeous Fantasia on Greensleeves by Ralph Vaughan Williams. This will feature the Boston Pops, Arthur Fiedler, conducting. Keep it here for Amy, 5 minutes away.

Refund Williams Fantasia on green sleeves to close out Kurt Ranji's show this morning. That was the Boston Pops under the direction of Arthur Fiedler. And this is WRR FM and HD1, Dallas Fort Worth Classical Music and the Arts for North Texas. Welcome to Tuesday. Good morning. I'm Amy Bishop. This is At Work with Amy.

That's called Dreaming, coming from Robert Schumann's Scenes from Childhood, performed by the Philadelphia Orchestra and led by Eugene Ormandy on WRR. Hope you can make it a point to stay close, because coming up in less than an hour, I've got one of the most famous symphonies ever written. It's so famous that it ranked as number 3 in our most recent WRR classical countdown. That's Antonin Dvorak's Symphony No. 9 from the New World. And this is a brand new recording of the Pittsburgh Symphony that's coming your way in a little less than an hour. 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No tickets required, and info is at aamdallas.org. John O'Connor playing Beethoven for your morning. This is the Piano Sonata No. 3 on WRR.

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0: Beethoven's Piano Sonata No. 3 in C Major, played by John O'Connor on WRR and At Work with Amy. We'll head south of the border with an American composer coming up next. 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
0: American composer Aaron Copland may be credited with helping America find its own sound in classical music, but he was also drawn to music of Latin America. For example, this was the product of a visit to Mexico. He wanted to create the ambiance of a traditional Mexican dance hall, and he called this piece El Salón México. Eugene Melgar Corporán conducts the Cincinnati College Conservatory of Music.

The Cincinnati College Conservatory of Music with Eugene Melchor Corporan conducting El Salón Mexico by Aaron Copland, often regarded as the dean of American composers. And we're going to have quite a few Copland pieces coming up for our 4th of July programming this Saturday. In fact, starting tomorrow, leading all the way up to our big birthday on Saturday, we're going to be putting special emphasis on American music, patriotic favorites, and music written and performed in 1776. All a part of our big America 250 celebration right here on WRR. And coming up in about 15 minutes, we're going to hear another work that is not by an American composer, but Antonin Dvorak is sort of like an honorary American composer. And his Symphony from the New World is a direct product of staying here in the U.S. I've got that symphony in its entirety, coming up right around 11 o'clock. Support for WRR comes from the City of Dallas, reminding residents about mosquito prevention and how to follow the four Ds: drain standing water, dress in long sleeves, defend with insect repellent, and limit outdoor activity at dusk and dawn. More information at dallascityhall.com. Heading back to the 18th century with Handel's music, here's a suite of dances from Almira, Queen of Castile.

suite of dances coming from the first opera written by George Frederick Handel at the age of 19 years old. It was Almira, Queen of Castile. We heard the Academy of Ancient Music performing on WRR, FM, and HD1, Dallas, Fort Worth, all classical all the time. Thank you so much for tuning in on this Tuesday morning. I'm Amy Bishop. Well, Lord only knows how many times I have played this particular symphony by Antonin Dvorak on the radio through the years, but it's the first time I've ever played this recording. In fact, this has not even officially been released to the public yet. It's not due out till July 3rd of this year, of the Pittsburgh Symphony Orchestra with Manfred Honeck conducting Antonin Dvorak's Symphony No. 9 from the New World. Now, as you probably know, Dvorak was a Czech composer, but he did spend some time in the United States as the director of the National Conservatory of Music in New York City. While he was here, he immersed himself in American music and culture and came to the conclusion that the music that was born in America was the music of Native Americans and African American spirituals. He incorporates influences of both styles. For example, in the opening movement, you may hear him quote Swing Low, Sweet Chariot. And then in the third movement, he drew influences from Henry Wadsworth Longfellow's The Song of Hiawatha. And perhaps the most famous portion of the symphony is his second movement, Largo, where he uses the melody of a spiritual known as Goin' Home. So let's hear the work in its entirety, the Symphony No. 9 from the New World by Antonin Dvorak on WRR 101.

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0: The Pittsburgh Symphony Orchestra, Manfred Honeck conducting in that recording that has not even officially been released yet. It's due to be released to the public on July 3rd, but you're getting to hear it early here on WRR 101, Dvorak Symphony No. 9 from the New World. Definitely a WRR listener favorite. It was ranked as number 3 in our most recent classical countdown. And thank you for stopping in on this Tuesday morning for At Work with Amy. I'm Amy Bishop. 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No tickets required, and info is at aamdallas.org.
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0: 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Here's Herbert von Karajan conducting the Philharmonia Orchestra.

The Philharmonia Orchestra with Carl Maria von Weber's Invitation to the Dance on WRR 101 and At Work with Amy. 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Our friends with the Women's Chorus of Dallas, with Melinda M. Thurn conducting them now. This is the Magnificat coming from contemporary American composer Randall Strope.

That's known as the Magnificat, written by contemporary American composer Randall Strope and sung by the Women's Chorus of Dallas with Melinda Imthurn conducting here on WRR, FM and HD1, Dallas, Fort Worth, all classical all the time. That recording of the Women's Chorus of Dallas in recognition of Pride Month made possible by Resource Center. Well, if it were not for the extensive work that was done by Ludwig Matthias Lindemann, we may not have this music by Edvard Grieg today. Lindemann was a 19th century Norwegian organist, composer, and musicologist. And over the course of his career, he would travel to the remote parts of the Norwegian countryside, collecting and recording the folk music and lyrics of the areas. In total, he collected about 3,000 melodies and lyrics and published them in a set of 12 volumes. Norwegian composer Edvard Grieg used some of those folk tunes as a reference when writing his symphonic dances. Here's the Dallas Symphony Orchestra performing, Eduardo Mata conducting, the symphonic dances by Edvard Grieg on WRR.

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Traditional Norwegian folk tunes were the foundation of that music, written by Edvard Grieg. And his Opus 64 Symphonic Dances, Eduardo Mata conducted the Dallas Symphony Orchestra on WRR. A couple of works by Bach still to come this afternoon, and some music for violin and piano by Frederick Delius is next. 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English composer Frederick Delius wrote a total of 4 violin sonatas. This is the second, dated from 1923. Played here by violinist Janice Graham and pianist Israela Margalit on WRR and At Work with Amy.

0: Frederick Delius's Violin Sonata No. 2, played by violinist Janice Graham and pianist Israela Margalit on WRR. Bach's Music for Brass is straight ahead this afternoon, and support for WRR comes from listeners and from Avila's Mexican Restaurant, serving Mexican and Tex-Mex cuisine in Dallas with dine-in and takeout, including brisket-stuffed chili rellenos, chicken mole, and fajitas. 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
0: And your workday soundtrack continues with the Leuben Brass Ensemble playing a Prelude and Fugue in G by Bach on WRR.

That's an excerpt coming from the Sonata No. 2 in E-flat major by Johann Sebastian Bach, which was originally written for flute, but played there by pianist Alessio Bax on WRR. Alessio Bax returning to North Texas to perform for the Mimir Chamber Music Festival tomorrow in Fort Worth. 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A polka from Johann Strauss II called Trich Tratch or Chit Chat. It's the Chicago Symphony performing.

That's called the Chit Chat Polka, written by Johann Strauss II and heard here on WRR, FM, and HD1, Dallas-Fort Worth Classical Music and the Arts for North Texas. And taking a look at today's WRR 101 Arts Calendar, Core Theater's newest play, Ruby Tuesday, follows a young woman in therapy who forms an unexpected bond with her psychologist. The romantic drama is inspired by the Rolling Stones' hit of the same name and explores how brief but meaningful relationships can leave a lasting impact. It's on stage in Richardson through July 19th. For more on this and all this week's arts and culture event highlights, visit WRR101FM on Instagram. This is a work that Francis Poulenc wrote in the 1950s, and it was a commission by an American pianist who is also a very passionate patron of the arts by the name of Elizabeth Sprague Coolidge. She had a tendency to favor the support of modern music by commissioning new works. And she said something really interesting about modern music. She said, "My plea for modern music is not that we should like it, nor necessarily that we should even understand it, but that we should exhibit it as a significant human document." Because of her commission of this particular piece by Francis Poulenc, he dedicated it to her. It's his flute sonata featuring Emmanuel Paoud as flutist and Enrique Garcia Arsencio conducting, the orchestra of the Swiss Romande.

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Emmanuel Paud playing flute with the orchestra of the Swiss Romande, Enrique Garcia Arsencio conducting the flute sonata by Francis Poulenc on WRR 101. And support for WRR comes from the African American Museum in Fair Park, presenting Mandela, the official exhibition, on view June 13th through November 1st, exploring the life and legacy of Nelson Mandela through artifacts, photographs, and historical content. No tickets required, and info is at aamdallas.org. 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This is a Scottish-themed concert overture, though not written by a Scottish composer, but by Danish composer Niels Gade. He titled it In the Highlands.

0: That's a concert overture inspired by the landscape of Scotland called In the Highlands, written by Danish composer Niels Wilhelm Gade, and heard here on WRR 101 with Christopher Hogwood conducting the Danish National Radio Symphony Orchestra. That recording featuring Christopher Hogwood was in recognition of Pride Month, made possible by Resource Center. 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

Violinist Thomas Zeitmeier, both as the soloist and also conducting the Philharmonia Orchestra, in that Rondo for Violin and Orchestra by Wolfgang Amadeus Mozart on your Tuesday afternoon with WRR 101 and At Work with Amy. 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The London Classical Players here playing the London Symphony by Franz Joseph Haydn. It's his 104th and last symphony. Roger Norrington conducting on WRR 101.

The Symphony No. 104, which was the last symphony written by Franz Joseph Haydn, performed by the London Classical Players and conducted by Roger Norrington. On WRR FM and HD1, Dallas-Fort Worth, classical for everyone. I'm Amy Bishop, and in at 3 today, it's the home stretch with Emilio Alvarez. A very exciting show today because Emilio is going to have the big reveal as to which opera aria ranks as number one in the WRR Opera Aria Countdown as chosen by WRR listeners. That's going to be at around 5:30 today. Also on the program this afternoon is the Symphony No. 1 by Georges Bizet. That'll be during the 3 o'clock hour. Also, A Romance for Horn by Camille Saint-Saëns, Mendelssohn's Hebrides Overture, a very famous adagio by Beethoven for the Rotary Trimity at 5:20, and Dvorak's String Quartet No. 10 in its entirety is the main course during 6 o'clock. The home stretch with Emilio, today from 3 until 7 on WRR 101.

That's pianist Long Long with the 18th variation from Sergei Rachmaninoff's Rhapsody on a Theme of Paganini on WRR. We'll hear from Long Long again with a longer work coming from Frédéric Chopin next. 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More at friendsofwrr.org. Even though this is cataloged as the Piano Concerto No. 1 by Frédéric Chopin, it was actually the second one he wrote, but the first to be published. And again, here is Long Long at the piano with the Vienna Philharmonic under the baton of Zubin Mehta, music by Frédéric Chopin for At Work with Amy.

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0: The Vienna Philharmonic with Zubin Mehta conducting and Long Long playing piano and Frederic Chopin's Piano Concerto in E minor, the concerto number 1 on WRR 101. 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

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And that's it for me today. I'm Amy Bishop. Emilio's next for the home stretch. We'll hear violinist Joshua Bell to get us there with the Academy of St. Martin in the Fields, Michael Stern conducting Schubert's Serenade.

Joshua Bell with his violin, joining the Academy of St. Martin in the Fields with Schubert's famous Serenade. That sound means we've made it to the home stretch with Emilio Alvarez on your classical, member-supported WRR Dallas-Fort Worth. Well, hello and a terrific Tuesday to you. Thanks for tuning in to the home stretch today. And guess what we get to do today? We get to find out what is the best opera aria of all time as voted by our WRR listeners. Right at 5:30, we'll hear the number one aria in the 2026 opera aria countdown. I'm excited to finally reveal that. And it's a good one. I'll just leave it at that. Tune in at 5:30. We'll also hear the Hebrides Overture on the way. We'll hear some music for Pride Month, as today is the final day where we will have our popular Pride Month features. A lot of fun on the way today. We're going to begin here with Peter Warlock's Capriole Suite, played by the English String Orchestra, led by William Boughton.

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We heard William Belton leading the English String Orchestra. 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We'll slow things down here with a Mozart movement from his Piano Concerto No. 22 in E-flat. We hear this passionate performance from Jan Liseczky in the Bamberg Symphony Orchestra.

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0: The Bamberg Symphony Orchestra, Jan Lisetsky at the piano performing the slow movement, the Andante, with variations from Mozart's Piano Concerto No. 22 in E-flat. 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
0: And now a famous symphony from Georges Bizet. Bizet, in the month after his 17th birthday, wrote his first symphony, the Symphony No. 1 in C major, which we'll hear now. A student work of his, he was studying at the Paris Conservatoire under Charles Gounod. We'll hear this masterwork from the young Bizet, played by Leonard Bernstein and the New York Philharmonic.

The New York Philharmonic, Leonard Bernstein conducting the Symphony No. 1 in C by Georges Bizet. And it looks like it's time for us to see what's going on in our local area today. Here is our WRR 101 arts calendar for our Tuesday. Core Theater's newest play, Ruby Tuesday, follows a young woman in therapy who forms an unexpected bond with her psychologist. The romantic drama is inspired by the Rolling Stones' hit of the same name and explores how brief but meaningful relationships can leave a lasting impact. It's on stage in Richardson through July 19th. For more on this and all the week's arts and culture event highlights, visit WRR101FM on Instagram. 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We'll wrap up this hour with some horn music. Well, this piece was originally written for cello and piano. It was one of the first successes of Camille Saint-Saëns' career, his suite for cello and piano, Opus 16. The fourth movement of the suite is this adagio movement, this romance for cello and piano, which he decided to orchestrate and feature a horn playing the solo line. We'll hear horn player Gregory Hustis joining our friends at the Dallas Chamber Orchestra, wrapping up this hour with Saint-Saëns' Romance for Horn.

Romance for Horn by Camille Saint-Saëns, played by our friends at the Dallas Chamber Orchestra with horn player Gregory Hustis. You're listening to WRR FM in HD1, Dallas-Fort Worth. I'm your host, Emilio Alvarez, for a few more hours on this terrific Tuesday. Coming up, music from Randall Thompson and Franz Schubert. Felix Mendelssohn's Hebrides Overture is on the way, one of my absolute favorites. We'll hear now the Orpheus Chamber Orchestra performing the Ancient Airs and Dances, Suite No. 1 by Respighi.

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You're listening to The Homestretch. I love this next work from Felix Mendelssohn. He was invited by a friend to come tour Scotland. This is the same trip which would inspire Felix Mendelssohn's Scottish Symphony. But he traveled by boat to encounter a famous sea cave called Fingal's Cave. We're going to hear Felix Mendelssohn's Hebrides Overture, sometimes called Fingal's Cave, played by the Royal Scottish National Orchestra.

0: of the most magical pieces from the pen of Felix Mendelssohn is Hebrides Overture, played by Sir Alexander Gibson and the Royal Scottish National Orchestra. 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

Razumovsky Symphonia, led by Peter Breiner, performing the Military March in D Major by Franz Schubert. We'll continue with the aria from the Bach-Goldberg Variations, played by the former Clyburn International Piano Competition gold medalist Yun-Chan Lim.

Such a beautiful performance from Yun-chan Lim of the aria from the Bach-Goldberg Variations. 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Today is the final day of June. It is also the final day of Pride Month. And we'll have one final Pride Month feature from our friends at the Turtle Creek Corral. 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We'll hear our friends at the Turtle Creek Corral joining Dallas Winds with The Testament of Freedom by Randall Thompson.

of it as we gear up for our 4th of July celebration here on WRR. I hope you'll tune in on Saturday and hear all the great things we have in store for you, including some new music just for the occasion on America 250 coming up this weekend and really all the way leading up to it. But there we heard Randall Thompson's The Testament of Freedom, played by our friends at the Dallas Winds and the Turtle Creek Corral. I love featuring the local groups. 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I'm your host, Emilio Alvarez. Well, let's hear some music by an American composer. Adam Schoenberg was, for a stint, the composer in residence at the Fort Worth Symphony. 2015 to 2017, he was working with them. He's a member of the Atlanta School of Composers, and we're going to hear Adam Schoenberg's piece titled Last Dance, written in 2021. Nadia Shpachenko performing here on WRR.

Last Dance by American composer Adam Schoenberg, played by Nadia Spachenko. 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Tickets at kimballart.org. We'll take a trip to Amsterdam next with Henriette Bosmans, the composer and pianist. We hear the concertino for piano and orchestra written in 1928. Arnold Brontingham joining here the Netherlands Radio Chamber Orchestra.

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Ronald Brautingham at the piano with the Netherlands Radio Chamber Orchestra playing music by Dutch composer Henriette Bosmans, her concertino for piano and orchestra. And it looks like we're due for our Road Rage Remedy here on a terrific Tuesday. A bit more piano music, this time Paul Lewis at the piano by himself performing this movement of Beethoven's Pathetique Sonata.

0: The Pathetique Sonata in the key of C minor by Beethoven is Sonata number 8, played by pianist Paul Lewis. And that was our Road Rage Remedy today. 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

beautiful little quartet work from Francis Poulenc, Le Charmant de l'Amour, performed by Quatuor Van Quyck. Okay, it is the moment we've all been waiting for. The number one selection in this year's WRR 101 Opera Aria Countdown. It's time to unplug your headphones, let the whole office hear it. It's time to sing along, roll down the windows, turn the radio up, you know what to do. This opera was premiered at La Scala Milan in 1926, about a year and a half after Puccini's death. The opera is set in China. It tells the story of Prince Calaf, who falls in love with the cold-hearted Princess Turandot. And we'll hear the most famous aria and your favorite from Puccini's Turandot, Nessun Dorma, sang here by tenor Jonathan Tettelman, joining the Prague Philharmonia. Our number one aria in the Opera Aria Countdown for 2026.

have to say, you sound amazing. I didn't know you could hit that note. Thank you for singing along with our number one selection in this year's opera aria countdown, Nessun Dorma from Puccini's Turandot. We heard Jonathan Tettelman, the recorded tenor there with the Prague Philharmonia. That was fun. I love the opera aria countdown. I can't wait to do it again. Mark your calendar for May of next year. That'll be the time where we will do another round of voting for our June opera aria countdown. 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Hey, we're gearing up for our Celebration of America 250. We've got a great playlist in store for Saturday. All day long, we'll be featuring patriotic and American works. So tune in as your soundtrack for America 250 celebrations and festivities. We'll also have a special broadcast from the Meyerson Symphony Center of our friends at the Dallas Winds, a Star-Spangled Spectacular that'll take place at 8 p.m. Jerry Junkin conducting the Dallas Winds here on WRR. We'll hear from an American composer now, Aaron Copland, his Rodeo, played by the St. Louis Symphony Orchestra, led by Leonard Slatkin.

Copland's Rodeo, played by Leonard Slatkin and the St. Louis Symphony. From traveling by horseback, as we know well here in Texas, to something we don't know so well, traveling by sleigh, we're going to hear Mozart's Sleigh Ride, a German dance in the key of C major, played by the Vienna Philharmonic

The Vienna Philharmonic, led by Claudio Abbado, performing Mozart's Sleigh Ride. And it's only here on WRRFM and HD1, Dallas-Fort Worth. I'm your host, Emilio Alvarez, for the home stretch, for just a few more selections before Matt Rogers takes over with the dinner concert at 7 o'clock. Debussy's on the way, as well as Dvorak. And we'll continue with the New York Philharmonic, led by Leonard Bernstein, performing Jean Sibelius's Valse Triste.

Beginning our 6 o'clock hour on a melancholy note, the Valse Triste by Finnish composer Jean Sibelius. We heard Leonard Bernstein conducting the New York Philharmonic. 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

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Open to the public. Information at 214-509-4911. We have time for one more piece to take us up to 7 o'clock, and that's when Matt Rogers will take over with the dinner concert. And I'll join you again tomorrow afternoon at 3 p.m. I've been your host, Emilio Alvarez, and this has been The Home Stretch. We'll wrap up our program today with Debussy's Prelude to the Afternoon of a Faun, played by two pianists, Michel Baroff and Jean-Philippe Coyard. I want to thank you for tuning in today. Have a wonderful rest of your Tuesday.